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It is National Itch Day and also National Insect Repellent Awareness Day. So I guess if you're itchy, you are definitely aware. 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
7: 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Tonight, clear, a low near 51. Partly cloudy tomorrow, a high near 85.

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Usually we are talking about the bad side effects of these weight loss jabs and drugs, but now it shows that these weight loss jabs could cut your breast cancer risk. 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

0: 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I'm Nikki at Night. Alex is going to be out at Timber Rock Amphitheater tomorrow. 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
5: And it's Mike V from the Drive Home Thing at WKKW. 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And Jen from Triple S Harley Davidson is here with the Concert Connection. 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

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The Unicorn Frappuccino is returning to Starbucks this summer, and all I can remember is all the baristas absolutely despising creating this drink. 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

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Are you flying anywhere this summer? Because airlines are planning to ban drunk and abusive passengers. Finally, they've been causing a lot of ruckus. I've seen the videos. And now airlines are going to be able to share the information of the blacklisted passengers. WKKW.

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0: 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Clear tonight, a low around 51. Tomorrow, partly cloudy and a high near 85.

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97.9 WKKW. A lot of people trying to figure out where Taylor Swift is going to be having her wedding. It's not going to be in Rhode Island. The police chief said, nope, we're not involved or aware of

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Uber released their lost and found list of the past year. Some amazing things left in Uber rides, including an ankle monitor, live fish, two trees, and a double door oven. How big were these Uber rides? And also, with the ankle monitor, did you later get pulled over by police? 97.9 WKKW.

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3: 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Clear tonight, low around 51. Tomorrow, partly cloudy and a high near 85.

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1: 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We say congratulations to Andrew Harris of Elkins High School, William Northey of Bridgeport High School, Gianna Fragman of Lincoln High School, and Katie Tran of University High School. 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

0: 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I'm Nikki at Night. Alex is going to be broadcasting live tomorrow from Timber Rock Amphitheater, the Jamie Johnson concert. 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
0: 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Tonight, clear skies, a low near 51. Tomorrow, partly cloudy and a high near 85.

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2: And it's Mike V from the Drive Home Thing at WKKW. 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And Jen from Triple S Harley-Davidson is here with the Concert Connection. What we got going on there, Jen?
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I'm Nikki at Night, heading out the door. 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
1: Tomorrow, some of us will wake up and it will be our last day on this earth. It will be unexpected and without warning. 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If you're at odds with a loved one, listen closely. 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

0: Hey, it's Alex. Join me this Thursday coming to Timber Rock Amphitheater, Jamie Johnson. I'm going to be broadcasting there from 4 to 6, getting everybody ready for the show. I'm going to be loaded up with prizes, and I would love to see you right before it starts. It's this Thursday, Timber Rock Amphitheater. 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
1: I'm U.S. Transportation Secretary Sean Duffy. 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

0: 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We say congratulations to Andrew Harris of Elkins High School, William Northey of Bridgeport High School, Gianna Fragman of Lincoln High School, and Katie Tran of University High School. 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

0: Here's what's happening this week on WKKW. 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

0: 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Here's Dave Wilson.
1: Montague County Commission approving new transport fees to the regional jail. Good morning, I'm Dave Wilson. The new agreement with municipalities and WVU raises fees from $35 per transport to $160 per inmate per transport. Commission President Jeff Arnett says it was long overdue.
2: It's a much needed increase. It's been a long time. Our costs have continued to skyrocket, and it's just time to increase the input from the other partners.
1: There is also a $40 intake fee for individuals who are arrested and handed off to the county, but bond out before being taken to the regional jail. Court proceedings in Lewis County for a former youth pastor accused of sexually abusing multiple young girls over the course of nearly 20 years have been continued. John Ratcliffe was indicted back in 2024 on multiple charges. His case has been continued until October. The first of four public meetings arranged by the Public Service Commission to hear public inputs on the Mid-Atlantic Resiliency Link project is set for this evening in Kaiser. Tony Campbell is the president of West Virginians Against Transmission Line Injustice. He says no matter where the line is located, it's impacting someone's quality of life.
3: As long as it's not in your backyard, you should be okay with that. No, we're not okay with it.
1: Meetings will be held next week in Morgantown and Kingwood. The state school board has approved the WVSSAC's transfer rule changes. The changes follow the legislature repealing the law that allowed for one-time transfers without losing eligibility. Arrive early. Well, that's the advice for fans attending the NCAA Baseball Super Regional tomorrow at Kendrick Family Ballpark. WVU takes on Cal Poly with a trip to the College World Series on the line this weekend. Now, free parking is available in the white line spaces along the perimeter of Walmart's parking lot. Parking at the WVU Medicine Facility at University Town Center will be available starting 3 hours prior to first pitch in certain areas. Now, not all spots will be available because the facility is still seeing patients tomorrow. Tailgating and use of alcohol are not permitted in the WVU Medicine lots. From the WAJR Anchor Desk, I'm Dave Wilson. Good morning.
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5: 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Partly sunny today, high 84, clear tonight, low 55. Wrapping the week up tomorrow with a mix of clouds and sun and a high of 84. It's currently 49 at the WKKW.

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1: On the next edition of Unsolved Mysteries, it's a special episode in honor of National Cheese Day. The question, what the heck is up with cheese? For thousands of years, humanity has willingly consumed a strange substance created by intentionally allowing milk to grow mold. But why is it that the moldier it is, the more it costs? Who was the first person to sniff blue cheese and decide it belonged on a salad despite smelling suspiciously like feet? And more importantly, who was the second person? Because someone else had to then witness the shocking experiment and proclaim they'd eat it too. Furthermore, why does every pretentious foodie claim they're detecting hints of oak in their cheese, like someone reviewing a forest? Indeed, some of the most puzzling questions from deep within the strange world of cheese remain unanswered. Such as, why are we comfortable eating cheese from blocks, wedges, wheels, balls and sticks, and God forbid a spray can? And perhaps the greatest mystery of all, why does cheese improve nearly every food known to mankind, while simultaneously making us all feel terrible about ourselves? So smile and say cheese, as we investigate what on God's green earth the phrase aged to perfection actually means, only on a special Cheese Day episode of Unsolved Mysteries.
2: It's not easy being cheesy.
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1: So according to this this research here, 62% of adult children say that the stigma around either not moving out of your parents' house or moving back in after you've moved out has faded. The stigma doesn't exist anymore.
2: They're saying it's okay for you to stay at home forever.
1: Yeah. Before, you know, years ago, I feel like you, and I don't know if anybody thought of it this way, but I feel like you thought yourself a failure if you struck out on your own, you know, out of your nest. And, you know, something didn't go right. Lots of things can go wrong.
2: Yeah.
1: And you don't have the money to, you know, keep an apartment, or you fell on some hard times. And you need to get back to your base in order to, you know, regroup and make another run at it. And so moving back in with mommy and daddy seems to work.
2: It does.
1: Pretty well.
2: A lot of times it was, oh, you're living in your mom's basement.
1: That
2: was an insult.
1: That's part of that stigma, which apparently doesn't exist as much as it did before, according to this survey.
2: Yeah,
1: you know.
2: Yeah.
1: So
2: interesting.
1: 6 in 10 kids move away from home. Later, they move back. At 60%, which is, I mean, I feel
2: like the majority.
1: That's kind of high. And 15% do it multiple times. They, you know, they move out. They either don't like it or they can't make it work. They come back. They regroup. They try it again. And, you know.
2: Could you imagine moving in with your parents right now? Like, I know your parents are not here anymore.
1: That would be weird.
2: But let's just say they were still around, okay? They were still kicking it. And you were like, hey, mom, dad, I'm moving back in. How would that be received?
1: I mean, I feel like it would not be well received. And I feel like it would be a bit awkward.
2: Mm-hmm.
1: Especially if you have experienced any semblance of independence.
2: Right.
1: As that's the first thing that you notice when you move out of the house. There are no rules unless you make the rules.
2: Yeah.
1: And that is, sometimes that's hard for people. To especially younger, I know I probably needed rules through my 20s,
2: uh-huh,
1: that I didn't really have and could have really used, but I wasn't smart enough to make the rules.
2: And you were the last kid, so nobody taught them to you.
1: No, I had no guidance as far as that. I was just a complete idiot.
2: Yeah,
1: just unleashed.
2: How you made it this far, we don't know. Oh.
1: I can't believe I'm still around.
2: Because you got married.
1: That helped.
2: Your wife keeps you in balance. I
1: feel like that happens a lot.
2: Mm-hmm.
1: Is you know, once you do couple up, there's usually one of you that's more responsible. It's usually the female.
2: Yes.
1: The especially if you're younger, because you know they say that the men, they mature a lot later in life, which I'm still waiting.
2: If they ever do,
1: I'm still waiting for that.
2: Yes, so, we all are.
1: So the average age the kids move out of the house for good, they say, is 26 years old.
2: Wow.
1: That's when they finally launch. They finally are like, they spread their wings. They're going to fly. Either that or the parents, like on the movie,
2: just kick them.
1: change your room into the naked room. And so you're never allowed to come back.
2: Right.
1: I think that could be a possibility, too. The parents are like, listen. You're dead to us.
2: Well, I think at the age of 26, you've graduated from college.
1: Yeah.
2: You should have a job by then. You should be able to afford your own place.
1: Right. You have to pay for your own insurance now, son. You're over 25.
2: Get out.
1: You can rent your own car.
0: Coming up next on the show.
1: That's a tough one. It's tough out there. Things are tough all over.
2: It's true. Gas prices are going down, though.
1: Hey, there's something.
2: Yeah, it is something.
1: Way to bring some positivity to
2: you
1: the
2: know
1: show.
2: Me.
1: So if the average age kids move out of the house for good is 26, do we know anybody, maybe you, that are still living at home over the age of 26? And why? That's what I'd like to know, too.
2: Meatloaf. Not, one word.
1: Yeah.
2: Mom! Meatloaf!
1: Mom, the meatloaf! Come on! CityNet Studio and text line 888-381 WKKW.
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1: I moved out of the house at 18 years old.
2: Never looked back.
1: Right after high school graduation. And I have to tell you, it was the dumbest move.
2: Why?
1: That I could have ever made. Because I had it made at home.
2: Don't know what you got till you're gone.
1: My parents were older.
2: Yeah.
1: They required nothing of me. They just left me alone.
2: Right.
1: They didn't care what I did because, you know, they were older. It's like, you know what? We're just trying to live over here. We don't have time to look after you.
2: Right.
1: So listen, dummy.
2: Don't do anything stupid.
1: Don't kill anybody and don't die. Other than that, do whatever you want.
2: The world's your oyster.
1: I mean, I could have stayed there. I could have lived rent-free.
2: Could have been an electrician.
1: I could have. Could have been a beer truck driver. Whatever I wanted to do. You know what I'm saying?
2: Yeah.
1: And had no responsibility. Because here's the thing. They sell you that bill of goods when you're younger. Kids, listen up. This is important. They always tell you that, you know, when you're younger, buckle down. You know, get into the stream of things. Get some responsibility. Don't do any of that. It's not worth it, all right? It's not worth it at all. Am I wrong? Am I speaking the truth?
2: I mean,
1: it's not worth it.
2: Here's my question. When Lily, your daughter, who is now 10, in 8 years, she turns 18.
1: Yeah.
2: You going to kick her out?
1: Well, here's the thing about that. No. I'm not going to kick her out.
2: She won't go.
1: She won't go. And quite frankly, I don't care if she does go. That's what I'm saying.
2: Okay.
1: I'm saying stay home as long as you can because the living is easy. And if you think getting away and getting out, now if you're in a house that has a lot of upheaval and there's violence in the household or whatever, obviously, you get out of there as quickly as you can.
2: Right.
1: If it's a... you know, very languid, very harmonious lifestyle. You pretty much have your run of the joint. Nobody bothers you. And
2: there's always food in the fridge.
1: Always food. There's a roof over your head. It doesn't leak. Nobody's, you know, expecting you to go do anything or to make something of your life. Then you stay there as long as you can.
2: Yeah. Side note, if there's violence in the home, call the police.
1: Yeah, absolutely. What I'm saying is if it's just a home where you're loved and you're nurtured.
2: Don't give that up.
1: Never leave is what I'm saying. Stay there as long as you can. Because once you get out of that nest, that dome of love and affection and protection, you're out there, man.
2: A friend of mine caused a fight with his daughter just so she would move out and he wouldn't be sad about her moving out.
1: Well, you know, however you need to rationalize.
2: Just to get her out of the house. Just to get her not leaving.
1: No, but actually, my wife has already looked at another house. For when Lily gets older, it's like a two-story home where there's a bottom part and a top part. The top part is where she'll live.
2: So it's like a duplex.
1: Because I'll be dead by that time.
2: Yeah.
1: And the bottom part will be where she lives. She already has the house planned out.
2: Wow.
1: She's
2: already kicked you out.
1: No, she's waiting for me to kick the bucket.
2: Oh, gotcha.
1: And then, you know, there might be some monies available. Who knows?
2: Probably not.
1: On all of my major investments. And then she'll be able to buy that place. And then her and my daughter will live in harmony forever. She's already got it planned out. And you know what? I think that's a good thing.
2: She's already planned your demise?
1: Oh, many people have already planned my demise. Are you kidding me? She's not the first. Give me a break.
2: Nor will she be the last.
1: Nor will she be the last. All right, Miranda on the CityNet studio lines. You know an older kid that, because we were kind of looking for... 26 being the what they're saying in this survey, where a kid usually has moved out for good, 26 years old. And so, you know, an older kid, older than that. So what are we looking at here?
3: My stepdad's son, his son was still living with him, and he's in his late 50s.
1: Late 50s. So that's a little later than normal.
2: Yeah, but is he taking care of the step?

0: the stepdad because...
1: Yeah, well, that's true.
0: You know, at that point, the stepdad's got to be in his 70s, 80s.
1: I would think, yeah.
0: So then there's a good reason.
1: Then it becomes beneficial to keep him there. You got an in-house caregiver.
0: That's what I'm saying.
1: So this guy, he never moved out.
2: Still lived at home until my stepdad passed away on Easter. Oh. My stepdad was 78 and his 50 and whatever, mid-50s, he is, still lives at home.
1: Okay, all right. So was he helpful to his dad, or was he just a big lump on a log that was a huge drain on the household economy?
2: I guess he did, like, all of my stepdads. Like, he'd work on the houses or whatever, but never, like, had, like, a real, real job. I mean, my stepdad was still paying his cell phone.
0: Is there something wrong with that?
1: Not a thing!
3: Coming up next on the show.
1: Again, don't let people shame you. You keep on that payroll as long as you can. All right. So there is such a thing as inappropriate attire at the community swimming pool, apparently.
0: Really?
1: Well, we'll find out. We'll ask Alex next.
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0: 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Here's Dave Wilson.
1: The House of Representatives passes the Iran War Powers Resolution. Good morning, I'm Dave Wilson. Four Republicans joined every Democrat to curtail the president from further strikes in Iran. The resolution has little hope in the Senate, though. Meanwhile, President Trump says the ceasefire with Iran is in place and working despite Iranian strikes in the region. A court filing claims the value of the Greenbrier Resort has been significantly diminished in recent years from a lack of care. Those are the claims from the company with ties to Omni Hotels and Resorts, which holds the debt on the historic resort.
2: And experts for the holding company say debt for the Justice family businesses has mounted to such a degree paying off loans on the Greenbrier would be deeply in doubt.
1: Brad McElhenney writes more this morning at WVMetroNews.com. Fees for municipalities and WVU sending inmates to the regional jail are going up. The Montague County Commission giving final approval to changes that raise the transport fees from $35 per trip to $160 per inmate transported. Commissioner Sean Sikora says there is also a new fee for individuals who are handed off to the county but bond out before being taken to jail.
3: There's still time involved with dealing with those individuals. So this has an intake fee of $40 that for those individuals that come in. That's the initial assessment.
1: The new agreement takes effect July 1st. A former youth pastor accused of sexually abusing multiple young girls may go to trial in October. John Radcliffe was arrested in 2024 and charged with over 100 sexual assault counts against children in Lewis, Harrison, Braxton, and Nicholas counties. His case was continued during a hearing yesterday in Lewis County. Police in Taylor County have arrested a U.S. postal worker for allegedly stealing rebate checks in the mail. 49-year-old Eric Lehow is charged with fraudulent schemes. He posted $2,500 bond. From the WAJR Anchor Desk, I'm Dave Wilson. Good morning.
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0: 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Partly sunny today, high 84, clear tonight, low 55. Wrap of the week up tomorrow with a mix of clouds and sun and a high of 84. It's currently 49 at the WKKW.

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2: Dear Alex, our community pool opened last weekend. I took my kids and, well, we had a great time.
3: Good.
2: You know, they're out of school for the summer and they love swimming. We went to the pool yesterday just to hang out.
3: Mm-hmm.
2: And a manager pulled me aside and told me the parents were complaining because I wore a string bikini last weekend. The manager said the parents felt it was, quote, inappropriate, unquote. I was outraged. And I snapped back, telling him, oh yeah, I plan to wear it again. And I got no problem with it. I told him that he was body shaming me and that young women need to see me, an older woman, in a bikini. And know they can wear one too and be proud of their bodies. He was speechless. He didn't say nothing. Should I not be wearing string bikinis to a community pool? Sincerely, Brandy.
3: Brandy. First of all, this may be my cousin Brandy. I could see her doing this. A string bikini at a community pool. Here's the, I don't know. You want to see a Speedo? You want to see a guy in a Speedo at a community pool? I mean, the whole thing about the community pool is that it is open to the community. Public, doesn't matter. They all come in. There's no restrictions. There's no country club membership you got to have. You just walk on in. And people wear whatever they want. If you feel comfortable, Brandy, showing it off, first of all, is there a sign that says no string bikinis? There may be one now. But was there one before? They cannot restrict what you wear if they don't have a sign that says you can't wear, you know, no shoes, no shirt, no service kind of situation.
2: Shouldn't decorum tell you, though, you know, you're going to a community pool. Mm. So there's going to be the community there.
3: Yeah.
2: There's going to be families. Mm-hmm. There's going to be children. Mm-hmm. And there you are. You're with it all hanging out all over the swimming pool.
3: Yeah.
2: So... I mean, I think that's the only thing you have to really think about is, you know, we live in a society. And yes, this society has rules. Whether they're posted or not, that really doesn't make any difference. You have to use common sense.
3: I'm not disagreeing with that.
2: And read the room and go, my bosoms might fall out.
3: Yeah,
2: and there's children present. So maybe I should throw a tarp over that thing.
3: Tarps on. It's the opposite of the baseball situation. Tarps on. Again, I would never... I mean, even a bathing suit, I'm self-conscious of in public. So I can't imagine wearing a string bikini and just letting the whole public oogle and ogle me. As I'm sure they would.
2: You think you would be ogled or oogled?
3: I could put a little bit of both. There may be some chastising in there as well. But is it appropriate... No, I guess it is not.

0: Bottom line, if we need a yes or a no situation, this is a no. It's not appropriate.
1: I mean, I feel it's the same for, you know, you mentioned a Speedo.
0: Yeah.
1: I feel like a Speedo is also inappropriate.
0: Yeah.
1: Now, if it was an all-adult pool, all right, with no kids around, then maybe you could get away with it. I mean, if you're comfortable enough and confident enough, and here's what you need to do, though, Brandy and everyone, thinking about wearing a Speedo or a bikini to a community pool or any function where there's peoples, you need to get your best friend, right? Not your spouse, because they're just going to tell you what you want to hear. Your best friend, who will be brutally honest with you. You try that thing on, whether it's a Speedo or a bikini, and you say, how do I look really? And then you give them the 360. You let them look, and you let them go, wow, you look really good.
0: Okay.
1: And then you can be like, okay, I'm not a hideous monster.
0: Right.
1: I'm going to wear this thing because I want to wear it and I'm confident, you know?
0: Yeah.
1: But if they look at you and go, I don't think so, honey. No. You're going to cause automobile accidents and not good automobile accidents, you know? People are going to wreck trying to get away from you.
0: You know, I've often wondered, though, like, what is the difference between a bikini and wearing a bra and underwear?
1: Actually, usually there's more
0: in the
1: material in the bra and underwear than there is a bikini.
0: Yeah.
1: And like a Speedo, what's the difference between wearing a Speedo and an athletic supporter?
0: Well, doesn't an athletic supporter have open back? Isn't it open in the back? I've never worn one. I don't know. I've just seen them on the movies. But don't they have like straps that go down to
1: there
0: like
1: is
0: a
1: no
0: thong
1: back.
0: Situation?
1: There is no back.
0: Yeah, it's like a thong, right?
1: It's a couple of straps that just go around the backside.
0: So nobody wants to see that. But nobody's wearing that to the pool, right?
1: Well, I don't know. I mean, I feel like if you're allowed to wear a Speedo, what's the difference, really? I don't know what the back of a Speedo looks like, but I feel like there's a lot of coverage, non-coverage back there.
0: I feel like Speedo covers your bum.
1: The whole thing? I feel like it's floss.
0: Most of it. It's more than a bikini does.
1: It is?
0: Yeah. I mean, it's not a thong Speedo. I think that's a whole situation.
1: Brandy, get your own inflatable pool.
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1: Put it in the backyard.
0: There you go.
1: And I mean,
0: you wear whatever you want, girl.
1: Have at it. All right? Is it inappropriate to wear a bikini or a Speedo in front of other families and kids? 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
1: 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I'll be there with all my wonderful pickles. The password is Mr. Pickles. First 10 people get deep fried pickles or a free pint of pickles. I'll see you this weekend there.

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1: So, 60% of people surveyed said that it's inappropriate to wear a bikini or a Speedo to a public assemblage, I guess you would call it, where people, you know, mixed company have come together. They don't want to see a bikini or a Speedo. I'm willing to bet that the majority of people that don't want to see a bikini are women. I'm willing to bet that the majority of people that don't want to see a Speedo is everybody. Yeah, nobody wants to see that, you know?
2: Devin says you see worse at Walmart, which she's not wrong.
1: There's
2: some good stuff out there.
1: You never know what you're going to get.
2: Well, do you have good meaning bad?
1: Yeah, it's like a box of chocolates.
2: Yes.
1: It's kind of what it is. Yes. But the majority say no thongs among the throngs.
2: Well,
1: that's what they say.
2: It comes down to again, decorum, right? Like, why are you putting it out there? But some people like that. They like that attention.
1: And maybe they're proud of it. Maybe they've been in the gym. Maybe they've been working hard. And then they're like, you know what? I'm working hard on this thing. Not to keep it under wraps. I want to show it off.
2: Right.
1: Here's the sneak preview, everybody.
2: Well, whatever happened to like the less is more thing?
1: Was that ever a thing?
2: I feel like it was.
1: I've heard that a lot. Has anybody ever adhered to less is more?
2: No, probably not.
1: I don't think that no one ever has. You know?
2: Well, maybe we should. Maybe we should start doing that. You know, it's kind of like on social media when you have to put out your whole entire life of play by play of what's happening. We don't all need to hear it.
1: Stop and think. Would anybody care what I'm doing?
2: I mean, some people do care.
1: What I'm eating.

0: butt.
1: What my body looks like underneath this. And then be brutally honest. And you have to say, no, why would anyone care? And then you go ahead accordingly and you wear, you know, sensible clothing.
0: Sensible clothing.
1: Go ahead and eat your meal without taking a picture of it. And quit airing your grievances and your opinions out on social media.
0: Sometimes certain foods need to be showcased, though. I get that.
1: Why? Did you make it? If you made it, maybe.
0: You know,
1: because you got to be like, hey, I made this. I created this out of nothing. Just some ingredients. And look at it now. It's on the plate. I'm pretty proud of myself. I'm going to take a picture of it. I don't care if anybody likes it. I just want to have it for posterity. But if it's like you're at a restaurant and some 4-star chef makes you something, some chocolate mousse or whatever they make, uh-huh. And they bring it out and you take a picture of it, what's the big deal?
0: I mean,
1: I didn't make that.
0: I made that rainbow cake.
1: Yeah, you did. And you showed it off to everybody.
0: I know.
1: You brought a piece of it in for everybody.
0: I did, and I still got more at home, and that's because I needed to get rid of it. But here's my point is that I didn't put it on Facebook.
1: Oh, you didn't?
0: No.
1: See, I figured you did because you were.
0: I was very proud of it. Because
1: you always tried to steer every conversation to the rainbow cake. Somebody would come in, they would ask for you to do a commercial, and you'd be like, well, I will right after I finish this rainbow cake. And then you'd hold up a plate. Oddly, you carry a plate around with you all morning long.
0: Would you?
1: Look at that. And it did. It was a rainbow. It was like every... You know, every color
0: of the
1: rainbow. It was
0: six layers.
1: Did you make that?
0: I made it. It took me.
1: You made it from scratch, or did you buy that frozen?
0: No, I did. I made it from scratch. I had to use 8 cake boxes to make it because it was 2-tier. It was a very big deal.
1: You're very proud of that rainbow.
0: I'm very proud of that because it took me like forever to make and to get the layers in perfectly. I mean, would you rather me go on and on about, I don't know, a headache and a concussion that I have? Would you rather me talk about rainbow cake?
1: It's about the same.
0: It is about the same, isn't it?
1: TikTok Haley has a little something to say about the ladies wearing bikinis in mixed company.
2: I'm sorry, but why are we wearing literal thongs walking around the beach? Like, I just think it's so gross if you're wearing that at a public beach where there are families and children present. It's not the fact that you don't look good. It's not the fact that you shouldn't wear that. Like, if you're going to, you know, an adult resort, like, all-inclusive, like, somewhere with, like, your husband or your friends or whatever, wear that. Cool, okay? But now, if you're, like, in public where there's families and little kids, like, why are we wearing that? Like, that's... Why? You know, like, I don't know why in front of little children you are wearing, like, a micro bikini that... Like, why? One wave, it's gone. I get it. You're confident. You want to look good. You are proud of your body. Okay, cool. I'm not saying you can't wear them. I'm not saying you shouldn't wear them. I'm just saying... Know the setting of which you should wear them. Would you wear one in front of your parents is my question. Like, would you wear one in front of your family? Because if your answer is no, then why are you doing that in front of other families and little kids?
0: Okay, that's a good rule of thumb.
1: I don't know. I mean, my whole senior year, I wore nothing but Speedos at the house.
3: Coming up next on the show.
1: They had to burn the furniture when I moved out.
0: That's why they were happy you left. You realize that, right?
1: Yeah, I do.
0: Yeah.
1: All right, so what do you do when you sit next to Typhoid Mary at work, who's always sick and refuses to take a sick day? The Problem Solvers is next.
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1: Ooh.
0: We have April on the CityNet studio lines. All right, April, what's doing?
2: I have this coworker who's driving me absolutely insane. The way our office is set up, all the desks are basically back-to-back, you know, so everybody works in really close quarters. And this woman refuses to take a sick day under any circumstances. Every other week, she comes in with some new bug she got from her kids and then spends the entire day coughing and sneezing all over the office. And honestly, half the time, I end up catching whatever nasty illness she brings there. But even when I don't get sick, it's impossible to focus because she's constantly just hacking up a lung and blowing her nose and clearing her throat. It's like, ugh. Like last month, I finally talked to my boss about it, and he said he can't force people to use their sick time, which I understand. You know, that makes sense. But then when I asked if one of us could move desks, he shot that down too, because according to him, moving people around would create workflow issues because of the file system and the phone.
0: That sounds like nonsense.
2: Basically, his solution is for me to sit there and hope I don't catch pneumonia. And I'm seriously not trying to be dramatic because I get it. You know, everybody gets sick sometimes. But this happens so much. It's affecting my work and, honestly, my sanity. You know, I kind of feel bad that she doesn't feel like she can take any sick days. But I just feel like it's incredibly inconsiderate to keep exposing everyone else to our germs. Just wondering if people think I'm overreacting, because it's bad enough I'm about ready to quit over it.
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0: So April's coworker is an inconsiderate snot nose and refuses to ever take a sick day. What should April do? 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
3: Auga.
2: April has a problem. We'll let her recap right now.
4: I have this coworker who's driving me absolutely insane. The way our office is set up, all the desks are basically back-to-back, so everybody works in really close quarters. And this woman refuses to take a sick day under any circumstances. Every other week, she comes in with some new bug she got from her kids and then spends the entire day coughing and sneezing all over the office. I just feel like it's incredibly inconsiderate to keep exposing everyone else to our germs.
2: What do you think of this?
3: Well, I think there are several things that are going wrong here. First of all, I think, do you have an HR department? Because I feel like HR could get involved on this one.
2: Do you think they could make a person go home if they're sick?

0: I think you can.
1: You can? I didn't know they could do that.
0: No, maybe you can. I don't know. But I feel like if somebody was coming to me and be like, look, you don't, you are sick. You need to go home. And somebody told me to go home, I'd be like, okay, bye.
1: Well, she went to the boss.
0: Yeah, and April said he couldn't.
1: Like, hey, my hands are tied.
0: Well, maybe HR can.
1: Oh, okay. Well, you know, HR works for the company.
0: Well, I know that, but yeah. I don't know. They're
1: so you think the boss would already know the HR rules?
0: Well, you would think, but I mean, there's a reason there's HR, and the HR isn't the boss and the same thing. They're not the same thing, you know?
1: They're not?
0: No, otherwise you would just have a boss and not an HR, or an HR and not a boss. Anyway, my point is that I think that you either, A, need to ask to work from home, because you're not coming into a toxic environment anymore.
1: Mm-hmm.
0: Because you are putting your health at risk.
1: What about, I know these were really popular at the time, a face mask.
0: You could start wearing a face mask and constantly spray Lysol and, you know, the Microban above your head. Every time she coughs, sneezes.
1: I have no shame when people are sick. And like Kyle over here.
0: Yeah.
1: Like he'll come to work if he's dragging a spleen.
0: It's true. He will.
1: And he'll make fun of you if you don't.
0: Yes.
1: Because he's one of those guys that believes no matter what, unless you're dead,
0: you go to work.
1: You come to work.
0: Mm-hmm.
1: And so that's why most people are still are sick in this building constantly. I blame him solely for that.
0: Well, we share microphones. We touch things that everybody else touches it. It's a thing.
1: Yeah. And so taking one for the team, which I think that's you could use that.
0: Okay.
1: Phrase in this. I'm going to work today. I'm going to take one for the team. Well, what you're doing is you're taking one to the team.
0: Yeah.
1: And the team then is all going to be sick next week because you didn't stay home. Hey, there's nothing that you do. I'm talking to everybody except for a brain surgeon. There's nothing you do at work that somebody else can't do. Or if it doesn't get done for a day or two, nobody's even going to miss it.
0: Yeah.
1: Am I wrong?
0: No, you're right.
1: If I didn't show up for a week, people would be like, isn't there somebody else who works here? I can't even remember. This show runs smoother than ever.
0: Oh, Jeff, don't sell yourself short.
1: Oh, I will.
0: Yeah.
1: I will sell myself short because, quite frankly, nothing I do here is so important that I couldn't take a couple of sick days off.
0: You can't drag yourself. Right. That's the thing. There's no reason to drag yourself into work when things are still going to get done. It'll be all right. But it sounds like this woman has an ongoing problem. So she said every couple weeks she's
1: sick. A lot
0: sick.
1: Of sickness. And apparently
0: all her kids.
1: I guess maybe your kids are dragging it from school. Now, here's the thing. Lucky for you right now, school is out.
0: That's right.
1: All right? So the kids are going to get healthy. They're going to be at the pool. They're going to be out in the sun. They're going to be away from the germy little snot boxes that are in the school area. And, you know, everything's closed up now. Used to, when I went to school, when you went to school, you could open the windows of the school. Blow some stink out of there.
0: I don't think they do that anymore.
1: You can't do that
0: anymore. Air conditioning.
1: That's what I'm saying. The buildings are hermetically sealed, and then it's just like a Petri dish.
0: We've raised these cupcakes for a reason. Yeah, that's what we've done.
1: Man, oh, man.
0: But yeah, I think you either need to ask to work from home,
1: mm-hmm.
0: ask to move the cubicle, forget the flow. Who cares about the flow of the office, all right? The flow of the office is being disrupted by this sick woman. Or number three, start looking for a new job, April. I mean, that's just bottom line.
1: April,
0: sorry.
1: Give me your address. I'll let you borrow my hazmat suit.
2: Coming up next on the show.
1: I have one. I hate
0: that. Or start being passive aggressive, like nobody's business. Come in with a full hazmat suit, mm-hmm. A mask.
1: Yeah.
0: Spray the Lysol every time somebody makes a noise.
1: Put one of those germ tents around her with the biohazard
0: bubble.
1: Sign.
0: It's like a bubble.
1: The girl in
0: bubble
1: the plastic
0: boy.
1: Bubble next door. What's the deal with the bad behavior of adults at a kids event? This happened, I think, a couple of days ago. We're going to talk about an event like this. It happens a lot. Coming up next.
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3: He's a wolf. He's a wolf in the night. All right. Wolf Burner Insurance.
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1: President Trump says the ceasefire is still on, despite Iran strikes on Gulf state neighbors. Good morning, I'm Dave Wilson. Fox's Jared Halpern has more from the White House.
2: President Trump is downplaying Iranian airstrikes on Kuwait, a barrage that killed at least one civilian and wounded others.
3: There's a reason for everything, and we hit them pretty hard the night before, and actually last night.
2: The president says he considers the ceasefire with Iran to still be in place.
3: It's a different part of the world. You know, I'd say in that part of the world, ceasefire is when you're shooting in a more moderate manner.
2: President Trump says he also believes Iran is moving closer to signing a deal to abandon its nuclear program, an agreement he says that could come together by this weekend. At the White House, Jared Halpern, Fox News.
1: The first public hearing regarding the Marl Line Project is tonight on the campus of Potomac State College in Kaiser. Tony Campbell leads the opposition group to the project called Wadi and refutes the company's claim this will make the state's power grid more reliable.
4: Our grid is a distribution grid. We get our electricity through either, you know, First Energy or AEP. Those are who our public utility providers are in the state of West Virginia. This transmission line does not connect to our distribution line at all, zero, nada.
1: Representatives for NextEra Energy, the developers of the line, will be on hand for the hearing run by the Public Service Commission. Three more hearings are scheduled, two next week, one in Morgantown and one in Kingwood. With regional jail costs on the rise, Montague County Commission is adjusting the fees charged to municipalities and WVU for transporting inmates to the regional jail. The commission has approved new fees, now $160 per inmate transported instead of the old $35 per trip. There is also a $40 intake fee for inmates passed to the county but not taken to the regional jail. Commissioner Sean Sikora says those are separate issues.
5: You wouldn't pay both.
1: Right.
5: So you're paying the intake fee if they're just here and don't get sent on. But if they do get sent on, that fee is $160 per individual.
1: The new fees go into effect July 1st. The State Board of Education has approved new rules from the SSAC, repealing the one-time transfer policy for high school sports. The rule changes were adopted after the legislature rolled back changes in recent years, which had led to lopsided scores and some student-athletes moving schools year to year. From the WAJR Anchor Desk, I'm Dave Wilson. Good morning.
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2: 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Partly sunny today, high 84. Clear tonight, low 55. Wrap of the week up tomorrow with a mix of clouds and sun and a high of 84. It's currently 56.

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1: Something weird took place in the Pennsylvania state capital.
2: Really?
1: Harrisburg.
2: Okay, right? Yeah.
1: There was a graduation ceremony for kindergartners. Why do they have a graduation ceremony for kindergartners?
2: I mean, they have graduation ceremonies for everything now.
1: Why is that?
2: I mean, I don't know, to acknowledge their accomplishment. I know that we're talking the 80s, I went to Mother Goose Land, you know, down there in Clarksburg.
1: Yeah.
2: We had a kindergarten graduation. I mean, like,
1: is that right?
2: I have a picture of me in a robe and everything.
1: Were you
2: like a graduation gown?
1: Top of your class and finger painting and naps?
2: You know it. I was definitely top in naps. I really like those.
1: Huh.
2: That was when I had a boyfriend who found out later he ate his boogers and I was
1: That's
2: out.
1: Right. He kept punching in the arm.
2: Yeah.
1: Just to let you know how much he liked you.
2: Yeah. We were not meant to be. It was a short-lived romance.
1: Yeah. He went into politics, right?
2: Yeah. Yeah, I think so. I think he's actually mayor of Clarksburg now. But anyway, I digress.
1: There's a kindergarten graduation ceremony, and there's a viral video, which if you want to check out, it's on YouTube, shows multiple people, adults now.
2: Not the kids.
1: Not the kids. The kids are well-behaved. These kids are graduates. Are you kidding me?
2: Right.
1: They're sitting there waiting to get their diploma or whatever you get.
2: Certain decorum is expected.
1: That's right.
2: Did someone show up in a string bikini?
1: No, there was no string bikini to my knowledge.
2: Okay.
1: But there was a lot of aggression in the crowd of adults. A big fight broke out.
2: What?
1: And at one point, somebody grabbed a baby that was in the arms of one of the guys who was fighting. He had the baby in one arm, was fighting with the other one.
2: That is actually quite impressive.
1: Pretty impressive. But also frowned upon.
2: Very sad.
1: Yeah.
2: Yeah.
1: The aggressor was charged with disorderly conduct and trespassing, so apparently he wasn't invited.
2: What was the reasoning for the fight? Do we know?
1: I'm assuming if it's trespassing, whoever this was who threw hands showed up when he was either told not to, or maybe he had no business being there.
2: Mm.
1: Of course, you know, they don't release all the pertinent data to really dive deep into it. But my question is this. As adults, all right, you are...

0: are beyond the age of reason. You know, you hope you know how to behave in public and in public situations.
1: You would like to think that?
0: Why? What could possibly happen at a kindergarten graduation that would move you to start a melee and just start throwing haymakers, knowing full well this is not going to end well for anyone involved?
1: So I don't know, and why you would behave that way in front of your children.
0: Yeah, that's not a good example.
1: A bigger question. But, you know, because I typed this in, I was like, this sounds familiar. Like, we talked about this like 2 weeks ago.
0: It happens all the time.
1: Because we did. Yeah. It happened in Toledo, Ohio, yeah, back May 21st.
0: Yeah.
1: That was about moving chairs and seating arrangements.
0: Yeah.
1: Okay?
0: We really important upset. Stuff.
1: Right. Then I wanted to sit by them.
0: Yeah, and you see it a lot in like sporting events. I can remember when I played sports in school, and you would see the parent. I never saw a fight with the parents because this was years ago, and that rarely ever happened.
1: I feel like, yeah, why didn't it happen then and it happens now?
0: I think people are more aggressive now, or they're used to arguing more because a lot of people argue online.
1: Yeah.
0: They're keyboard warriors. And then they forget when they're out in public, they can get punched in the face if they're just like they were on the keyboard. So I think that's why a lot of fights happen now. But you didn't really see fights back in the day when I played sports. But you would see parents chipping at each other.
1: Right.
0: Like they would be wagging their finger and yelling, you know, obscenities at each other. You would see that. And I would think to myself, I don't even care enough to be here. Why are you caring that much about the outcome of this game? I just want to go home.
1: Because you got nothing better to do.
0: I've never changed.
2: Coming up next on the show.
1: That's true. You just always want to be at
0: home. Always want to. That's the first thing I think of when I wake up in the morning. How quickly can I get back home? So have you ever seen parents, a group of parents, throw down? And if it's at a graduation ceremony, all the better. But more than likely, we're going to get a lot of sporting event
1: calls
0: on this one. CityNet Studio and text line, 888-381-WKKW.
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1: I know your daughter was in the band, still in the band.
2: Mm-hmm. With, yeah, going to be into the Pride.
1: Yeah, with WVU, but was in the band over in Morgantown. So I know that's a very competitive venture.
2: It is, but nobody threw elbows.
1: That's what I was going to say. Did you ever feel the need at one of these band concerts or the halftime shows or anything? Did you ever feel the need to confront another parent or another adult and threaten them with bodily harm?
2: Absolutely not.
1: Not one time.
2: I'm also a lover, not a fighter. And but no, because it's not like that. It's no.
1: Do you understand? Is there ever a situation where it is acceptable to threaten violence on another adult during a sporting event or a kid's event because of something that's happened, I don't know, whatever, in the stands, on the field, whatever, they didn't agree with a call from the refs? Is there ever an acceptable time to really show out and let people know how brave and how aggressive you are?
2: Absolutely not. Because there's no... Here's the thing. What is your end game? What is your...
1: But the end game usually is an arrest.
2: Right, right. But that's not what you are doing, right? In the moment, you're trying to resolve your conflict, but you think that punching them is going to make them stop talking or stop running their mouth or... I don't know. But the end game is never what you want it to be, and it's never going to turn out the way you want it to be. So it's best to just, like, let it go. People are going to yell stupid things. People are going to be idiots when it comes to this because people are passionate, right? Especially when it comes to sports. I think because, okay, you know, as much as I would love to say, being in the band is not going to equal into a huge career in the NFL, right? Mm-hmm. Like, there's... So... When it gets to like football, baseball, basketball,
1: there's something on the line.
2: Yeah. So I can understand.

0: Seeing why parents would be like, that's my future. That's my new house, right?
1: That's right.
0: So they want their kids to do
1: really
0: well.
1: That's my retirement plan.
0: Yes. So don't screw it up, right? And so that's where it kind of comes out of. And yeah. I think that's where the passion comes from. But I think parents have to understand that they're not getting anywhere doing this by doing this.
1: It's a bad look.
0: Except for jail.
1: It's a bad look.
0: It's a bad look, yeah. Right. Support your kids. Support the other kids. There's nothing wrong with that. And hope your kid does better than that. I don't think any fight ever led to an NFL career.
1: Probably
0: because
1: not.
0: Of it, right?
1: Probably not.
0: Yeah, so the kid still did his own thing in order to get there or not get there.
1: Right.
0: It had nothing to do with the parent intervening and punching somebody because, you know, it was a bad call in a game.
1: Words of wisdom there.
0: Yeah, I thought so.
1: Meredith on the CityNet studio lines. You've seen some bad parental behavior. Where was this?
2: So our goddaughter plays hockey.
1: Oh.
2: I have never seen, it's not just the hockey players that get into fights that game. It's parents too. Parents duke it out at a hockey game, let me tell you.
1: Well, here's the, you know, hockey.
0: Well, hockey.
1: Hockey's very, very aggressive. So what do you think the number one reason parents duke it out at a kid's hockey match?
2: Usually it's if their kids get into a fight. And if like one of them gets like penalized or something, and then the other parent, you know, doesn't think that they deserve it, and then they'll start arguing like, you know, like, well, your kid touched my kid first, or your kid threw my kid sick or something. And then they'll just start arguing in the bleachers. It's pretty fun, actually. It's really entertaining.
1: Yeah.
0: It would be entertaining as long as punches aren't thrown. Yeah, you just hurl stupid insults.
1: What do they say? You went to a fight and a hockey match broke out?
3: Yeah. Coming up next on the show.
1: All right. Are you feeling lucky, or is luck just a descriptive label we use to make sense of randomness, probability, and probability-based outcomes? We'll find out next.
3: It's the WKKW Morning Show with Jeff and Alex.
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1: I know you're a great believer in luck, so you are going to like the findings of some recent research revealing that luck is not just a random cosmic dice roll, but a skill. Studies including a famous decade-long behavioral research by Dr. Richard Wiseman. You know he's got to be smart. His last name's Wiseman.
2: Oh, it's in the name.
1: Yeah. Along with recent neuroscience findings show that consistently lucky people exhibit distinct psychological patterns that create their own good fortune. So-called lucky breaks are highly influenced by our mindset and our behaviors.
2: See, how many times have I told you a positive mindset really goes a long way?
1: Lucky people are more relaxed and open.
2: Mm-hmm.
1: And merely believing that you are a lucky person alters brain chemistry, boosting confidence and task persistence. This confidence often yields better actual performance, known as the observer coherence effect. And lucky individuals consistently transform negative events into positive outcomes by focusing on the silver lining or learning from their mistakes.
2: So I do all of this, except I don't feel like I'm lucky. So how does that... I think I go against all that research.
1: You mean to tell me that you act as if... As if you're lucky, and you're still having a lot of bad luck.
2: No. I know I am unlucky.
1: Oh, you're unlucky.
2: And I know
1: even
2: this.
1: Though you try to be lucky.
2: I try to be positive about things.
1: Yeah.
2: So that's what I'm saying. So, like, even though my mindset is that, well, chances are I'm gonna do it wrong, or I'm going to have bad luck in this situation, I still look on the bright side and hope for the best.
1: Right.
2: I'm an anomaly. What do I say? I don't know.
1: Well, I know that we often cite the great 20th century philosopher George Costanza, and it kind of is very fitting when it comes to this phenomenon.
3: Just remember, it's not a lie if you believe it.
0: Coming up next on the show.
2: I say that often.
1: It's a great line, right?
2: It is a great line.
1: It's a great line. I think most people, I think a majority of people, they do think that there is luck involved, whether good or bad, you know, at least once or twice in a day's time. So if you have ever had what you would deem as a good stroke of luck, let's do good luck, all right?
2: Yeah, let's talk about the good things. See, focus on the positive.
1: That's right. That's what we're going to do. Tell us something that happened to you that you deemed as good luck. Sitting at studio and text line, 888-381-WKKW.
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1: So can you tell me the last incident that you would call good luck? Because I know you believe in luck, good and bad. I know you've had some bad luck.
2: I've had some really bad luck lately.
1: We're talking about good luck, all right? When's the last incident that you can characterize as, yeah, that was really good luck?
2: So a lot of it is because I'm turning whatever happened into a better thing.
1: Oh, you're rationalizing.
2: Yeah.
1: Okay.
2: So, I mean, for instance, okay, so we had Avery's graduation party.
1: Yeah.
2: And I made that. Let's talk about it again. My
1: six-layer
2: rainbow cake.
1: The rainbow cake you never bring up except for always.
2: And it was two tiers. And I had the big tier. It was the 10-inch bottom tier,
1: right,
2: in one box. And then I had the 6-inch tier in another box. And I had the cake posts to hold them together, the layers, so they wouldn't just pop apart. Okay.
1: Okay.
2: I didn't even get out of my driveway before the little tier fell over in the box.
1: Okay.
2: It was already, I was like, seriously, I didn't even get out of my driveway before that fell over. So I was like, this is going to be a great little trip over. So I drive the 20 minutes to get to the party. And the good luck was there was no good luck. See, there was no good luck out of that. There was some good luck. I had to take that top tier. And I was going to put it on top of the bottom tier.
1: Right.
2: But it was so windy and it was so messed up. I was like, I don't want to make the bottom tier look so ugly with that top tier. So I didn't. And I feel like if I would have put that on top, it would have blown over and that would have been the bad luck. So the good luck was me destroying the cake before I even got there to where it didn't go on top.
1: See, now that's a stretch.
2: Do you see? But see, that's how I have to look at
1: things. By any standard.
2: There's no good luck in there.

0: huge stretch.
1: There's no good luck in any of that.
0: I mean, I'll allow it.
1: Oh, here's another one. When the chocolate fountain exploded,
0: yeah,
1: I almost put it right beside my speaker. But I was like, no, let's put it over here. And so there was a post between the chocolate fountain and the speaker, and the chocolate went all over. I lost a power strip in the melee, but it did not touch that speaker.
0: I'm starting.
1: So the good luck was where I put the tray so that it didn't completely destroy my speaker and my power strip.
0: I'm starting to see a pattern here.
1: Yeah, do you see?
0: You only experience good luck with stuff you don't do. So if you just stay home and not do anything, you'd have good luck all the time.
1: Oh, absolutely.
0: It's when you try to do stuff.
1: Or go into
0: public. That's when the luck goes awry.
1: So you're saying I should just stay at home like you?
0: I think you should try to stay in the house more often.
1: I mean, I definitely...
0: And not do anything.
1: Yeah. It was just like the guy that ran me off the road the other day.
0: Yeah. And that's why you're driving around with your side view mirror duct taped onto your car.
1: It's so ghetto right now, Katie.
0: It really is.
1: But the good luck was that I didn't take out the entire side of my car, just the running board and the mirror. Could have been worse.
0: I'm telling you what, this luck thing, you are really going out of your way to try to get.
1: Well, see, that's what I'm saying. So bad luck happens, but I have to try to look at the good part, because otherwise I think I would just go crazy.
0: You just you break down and cry all the time.
1: Yeah.
0: Brooke on the City Nut Studio Lines, what event happened in your life to make you believe in luck?
2: I caught 2 bluegill using the same worm on the same hook.
0: Ooh.
1: What?
2: So I pulled them in, and my dad goes, hey, you should go buy a lottery ticket. You got 2 full-size bluegill. We can keep them, fry them up, and you got them on the same hook and the same worm.
0: Wow.
1: How does that even happen?
0: I don't know.
1: That's like going to the club and picking up 2 guys at the same time, isn't it?
0: That is good luck, yeah. Bad luck for the bluegill.
1: Yeah.
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1: We have Caleb on the CityNet studio lines. 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
2: I've been with my girlfriend about 4 months, and something kind of weird happened last weekend. She told me she was going out dancing with a group of her girlfriends, which I didn't think twice about. But then the next day, she accidentally sent me a text that said she had a great time and wanted to do it again. And it obviously wasn't meant for me, but the tone of it just felt weird because it didn't seem like it was intended for a female either, you know? So I asked her about it, and she said it was meant for some new girl in her friend group. But it's like, I don't know, the way it was written didn't really sound like that to me. You know, it felt more like something you'd send to a guy after a first date, you know what I mean? So yeah, suspicious. I don't know if I'm reading too much into it, but it's just bothering me. And I haven't noticed anything else weird. Like, our relationship seems pretty good, which makes it even more confusing. So I feel like I should bring it up again, but I don't want to come off like I'm accusing her of something if I'm wrong, you know? But at the same time, I don't think I can just ignore it and move on like nothing happened, because it's just weird, and I don't know how to deal with it. I just want to handle it in a way that doesn't, like, blow things up if it's nothing, but also gets me a real answer regardless of what it is.
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1: So has Caleb's new girlfriend been tripping the light fantastic with another dude? 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
1: All right, so Caleb has a problem, and we will allow him to recap that problem right now.
2: I've been with my girlfriend about 4 months, and she told me she was going out dancing with a group of her girlfriends. But then the next day, she accidentally sent me a text that said she had a great time and wanted to do it again. And it obviously wasn't meant for me, but the tone of it didn't seem like it was intended for a female either, you know? So I asked her about it, and she said it was meant for some new girl in her friend group. I don't know if I'm reading too much into it, but it's just bothering me.
3: I think Caleb might be reading a little bit too much into it. He said the tone of the text. How can you tell a tone unless there's an emoji attached? I did not hear about an emoji. Now, if there was a winky face after all that, I'd be a little more suspicious. But I think, Caleb, you might be reading into something where there's nothing. Now, that's not to say you can't keep an eye out and maybe just be aware, but I don't think it's anything to freak out about right now.
1: Well, they've only been together for 4 months.
3: Correct.
1: So this is a, for all intents and purposes, a new relationship.
3: Yes.
1: I was unaware that people still go out dancing.
3: Oh, yeah.
1: Is that really a thing still? I mean, I know it used to be, but I didn't know people still did that.
3: I will say, though, if you go downtown Morgantown, at least, you will feel as old as you think you feel.
1: Because we are old as we think we feel. What's your thought process about being in a relationship and then you going out dancing without the other person?
3: Well, I think it comes down to, like, your relationships with the people that you have, your friends with, right? You have this friend group, and maybe you've always done this, right? You've always gone out once a month to go dancing. Well, just because you're with somebody doesn't mean that you can't continue to do that, because that's your thing, right? Some people go on bike rides. Some people go out dancing. Some people go out on a pontoon and drink all day. Those are the people I would like to be friends with. But I think he may be reading into this a little bit too much. All
1: right. So, Caleb, you're overreacting, Alex says. Here's what I say to you is, if you have an inkling that this is a problem, it's nothing wrong with maybe you doing a little surveillance. You just happen to drive downtown where the club is, drive by, maybe pay somebody to go in and take a look around for you. Whatever helps you sleep at night.
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1: 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Partly sunny today, high 84. Clear tonight, low 55. Wrapping the week up tomorrow, the mix of clouds and sun, and a high of 84. It's currently 65 at the

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Thanks for sticking around with me. Coming up, what is wrong with today's kids? We'll talk about it. Here's Vincent Mason, WKKW.

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0: Number one for country 97.9 WKKW. Hey, it's Alex. And what is wrong with today's kids? New research is surveying 1,000 boys that were aged 12 to 16 reveal that 85% have spoken to chatbots and 25% prefer AI relationships to real ones. Once again, one in four boys ages 12 to 16 prefer AI relationships to real ones. Apparently, they find it easier because they can control the conversation. And it kind of feels like intimacy as they build this, frictionless attention. And AI is pretty judgment-free, so, kids feel like they're making a genuine connection. The problem is that they're not. Real relationships teach those essential skills like empathy and conflict resolution that AI just can't provide. So if your kids are having relationships with AI bots, yeah, might want to have a talk. Megan Maroney next, WKKW.
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Z-Bart, too. 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The auction ends tomorrow. Get in on it while you can. Here's Ella Langley, Morgan Wallen, WKKW. I found

0: 97.9 WKKW. Hey, it's Alex. Do you remember building a blanket fort when you were a kid? How big did it get? Like, did you make it across the whole living room? Because I always struggled with that. Well, get ready to be impressed because this group of Nevada high school students have broken a Guinness World Record. Students from West Career and Technical Academy designed and built a massive blanket fort. Covered 14,103 square feet. And yes, that is bigger than most homes. There was no easy feat, of course, because there are strict rules for this. They include no gaps larger than an inch between the sheets. The sheets all had to touch the ground, which I'm not even sure how that works. And the inside had to be spacious enough for a person to comfortably sit. So, life goals. If you feel like you've built a big blanket fort, you got nothing on them. Weather next, WKKW.
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1: 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Today, sunny skies, a high of 86. Tonight, mainly clear, low down to 56. Tomorrow, sunny and warm, a high of 88. 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

0: 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Riley Green said in a recent interview, he's not ready for kids. He says, I don't have any. I think about it a lot, but I don't have any right now. Like, he doesn't even have a relationship, right? So how's he going to have kids? He does have a dog. Well, maybe someone will change his mind. Ah, you see what I did there? Yeah, WKKW.
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0: 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Hey, it's Alex, and another day, another trend. Have you heard of Kool-Aid pineapples? This is how it works. Pineapple is soaked in Kool-Aid drink mix that absorbs the flavor until the fruit becomes an almost neon-like color. The issue is their apparently exorbitant sugar content, with some people claiming a single jar has the sugar equivalent of about 25 Krispy Kreme donuts. Jeez. The trend seems to be a derivative of coolicles, which I am just learning about today. It's a southern snack made from soaking pickles in jars of Kool-Aid. And at some point in recent months, the pickles were replaced by pineapples, and I kind of want to try the coolicles. This is fun to say. Thomas Rhett next, WKKW.
1: Here's what's happening this week on WKKW. Here you go!
0: Hey, it's Alex. 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

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Hey, it's Alex, and I am really excited about tonight. It's going to be my first outing at Timber Rock Amphitheater up in Farmington, PA. It's going to be a great, beautiful night to see Jamie Johnson. It's going to be a lot of fun. If you're going to go to the show, please stop by. I think we're setting up in the tailgate parking lot because I want to be where the action is. Jason Aldean, don't tell me, WKKW.

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1: 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I'll be there with all my wonderful pickles. The password is Mr. Pickles. First 10 people get deep fried pickles or a free pint of pickles. I'll see you this weekend there.

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0: 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Hey, it's Alex. Time for your food news. So, Pop-Tarts fans, they've got reason to celebrate. The popular frosted strawberry cookie featuring Pop-Tarts has returned to Crumbl this week as part of the bakery chain's Breakfast Week lineup. The warm butter cookie is packed with strawberry filling, topped with white icing, rainbow sugar sprinkles, and real pieces of frosted strawberry Pop-Tarts. They also have the blueberry pancake cookie, French toast cookie, Nutella-inspired sea salt. 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And it's only available this week. 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The Salad of the Week, Barbecue Chicken BLT. 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We've got Shaboozy Jelly Roll coming up next, WKKW.
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0: 97.9 WKKW. Hey, it's Alex, and this is some exciting news. I know everybody is geared up about the Mountaineer baseball team right now, as they should be. Of course, that game coming up tomorrow. But meanwhile, Ethan Lawson, he has announced his decision to play football at WVU, and he did it in the most Mountaineer way ever. The monstrous offensive lineman set a couch on fire. He threw it into a bonfire, and it really doesn't get any more Mountaineer than that, right? In 2022, Lawson was a 6'5", 318-pound, 13-year-old in 7th grade. Now, 4 years later, he's 6'6", 310 pounds, and he's 17. His wingspan is 81.5. His hands, 10.25 inches. He can bench up to 475. I mean, he's amazing, right? So welcome to the Mountaineers, Ethan. Oh, and side note, we're not allowed to burn couches anymore. We kind of got in trouble for that. We got our weather next. WKKW.
1: 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Here we go!
0: Hey, it's Alex. Join me this Thursday coming to Timber Rock Amphitheater, Jamie Johnson. I'm going to be broadcasting there from 4 to 6, getting everybody ready for the show. I'm going to be loaded up with prizes, and I would love to see you right before it starts. It's this Thursday.

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Rocket.com. Today, sunny skies with some clouds, a high of 86. Tonight, clear, low down to 56. Tomorrow, partly sunny and very warm, a high of 88. Right now, it is 71 across the board in the studios.

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0: Number one for country, 97.9 WKKW. Hey, it's Alex, and I don't know if I told you this, but the other day I found a tick on me. And it wasn't just any tick, it was like the little tiniest baby tick. I thought it was like a scab coming off. That's how little it was. Well, tick season has begun, and it's more active than expected. So this is how you can protect yourself and your pets from those daggone parasites. Okay, first of all, maintain your yard, mow it regularly, and keep away any debris. Choose the right ground cover. They say to avoid mulch, but what else are you supposed to do? Leaf piles, dense ground cover, you want to get rid of that. Use a cedar oil spray. You can spray the shaded corners, yard edges, fence lines, areas where those neighboring pets or wildlife can pass through. And also pick some tick repellent plants. Lavender, rosemary, marigolds. They will help to keep those ticks away. I don't know how, but they do. So good luck out there and always check for ticks. Brad Paisley tells you that. Ella Langley next, WKKW.
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5: 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And Jen from Triple S Harley-Davidson is here with the Concert Connection. 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

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Coming up, the High Noon Saloon brought to you by Homegrown Pizza out Route 7 in Morgantown. Dwight Yoakam is our featured artist of the day. We'll talk about him and his music coming up. Here's Corey Kent, Coe Wetzel, WKKW.

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1: Today's featured artist is Dwight Yoakam. I'll tell you the story behind this song coming up. 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

0: 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It's the High Noon Saloon, brought to you by Homegrown Pizza, out Route 7 in Morgantown. I'm Alex, your barkeep. And two people wrote this song. It was Costas and country artist James House, okay? And House was talking about the story, saying that he and Costas were sitting there and they were, you know, kind of had a stale songwriting session. So they just started talking nonsense. And Costas said, hey, you're going to get back together with your girlfriend? And he said, I ain't that lonely yet. And they looked at each other and said, let's write it. And that's how the song was born. It earned Dwight his first Grammy Award for Best Male Country Vocal Performance. So he did pretty good with it. We've got more Dwight Yoakam stories and songs coming up this High Noon Saloon. Dylan Scott next, WKKW. 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

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I'm Alex, your barkeep, and we're talking about Dwight Yoakam. That is our featured artist of this hour. And before making it big, you know, Dwight struggled to find a niche in Nashville during the early 80s because his traditional sound was considered too honky-tonk for the pop-leaning country radio of the era. So he relocated to L.A., where he bypassed traditional country channels altogether. He ended up playing his energetic brand of country music in rock and punk venues, sharing bills with bands like Los Lobos, X, and The Blasters. And you won't believe who his biggest fan was. I'll tell you coming up here on The High News.

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1: 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We say congratulations to Andrew Harris of Elkins High School, William Northey of Bridgeport High School, Gianna Fragman of Lincoln High School, and Katie Tran of University High School. 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Congratulations, Andrew, William, Gianna, and Katie, from all of us at WVRC Media. 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
2: 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Today, partly sunny skies, a high of 86. Tonight, clear, low down to 56. Tomorrow, partly sunny and very warm, a high of 88. Right now, it is warming up out there. 74 in Clarksburg, 75 in Fairmont, 77 in Morgantown, and always on your radio.

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It's the High Noon Saloon featuring Dwight Yoakam this hour. And you know, Dwight, he's got a huge fan out there. In fact, Johnny Cash frequently cited Yoakam as his favorite artist. WKKW.

97.9 WKKW, the High Noon Saloon, brought to you by Homegrown Pizza. This week's featured salad, barbecue chicken BLT. Right now, Kane Brown, WKKW.

0: 97.9 WKKW. Hey, it's Alex. We're talking about Dwight Yoakam. He is our featured artist at this High Noon Saloon, brought to you by Homegrown Pizza. And, okay, so Dwight, he was born in Pikeville, Kentucky, and he grew up immersed in the Appalachian and bluegrass traditions of his mountain roots, right? Some even called him two country. Well, he dropped out of Ohio State University to chase his musical dreams, but he was later awarded a prestigious honorary doctorate degree from Ohio Valley University in Parkersburg, West Virginia. How about that? We got guitars and Cadillacs coming up on this High Noon Saloon, WKKW.
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1: 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I'm going to pull over and ask that man for directions. Hi there. We're looking to get to the campground?
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0: 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Hey, it's Alex and Kane Brown. He was talking to CountryNow.com. He said he struggles when thinking of who to put on the Mount Rushmore of country music. He said, you definitely got to put George Strait up there. He said, but it's so hard because country music's doing so well right now. I feel like you got to put Morgan Wallen up there. And then I'm going to put Shania Twain. He said he would put Ella Langley up there right now because she's killing it, but it's too early. See, that's what I think. I feel like the Mount Rushmore needs to be more historic and, I don't know, legendary. Not that Ella Langley isn't going to be someday legendary, but she's not there just yet. I don't know. Jason Aldean next, WKKW.
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97.9 WKKW. Coming up tonight, I'm excited to head up to Farmington, PA again, out historic Route 40 on the Tibber Rock Amphitheater site is where I will be. Jamie Johnson having a concert tonight, and I'm going to be there definitely in the tailgating parking lot. Look for the party. You'll find me 4 to 6 tonight, WKKW.

0: 97.9 WKKW. Hey, it's Alex. And this is a strange story. You know, we've got, of course, the Super Regionals coming to Morgantown tomorrow. I'm very, very excited about that. Meanwhile, the 2026 Women's College World Series is going on. And it was revealed that a University of Texas freshman softball player, Hannah Wells, eats live ladybugs whole. Some weird dugout superstition for good luck. Now, she says anytime she sees one or one lands on her, she picks it up, swallows it whole on the spot. Now, her teammates have noted that she doesn't actively hunt for them, but if she finds one, she will eat it. Now, it did her pretty good. She hit a home run, I believe, a massive home run, leading to game two. That's coming up later today at 8 o'clock tonight, and game three, if necessary, will be tomorrow. So we'll see how that plays out. But don't be eating ladybugs, okay? They're cute. Weather next, WKKW.
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Today, partly sunny, a high of 86. Tonight, clear, low down to 56. Tomorrow, sunny and warm, a high of 88. Right now, it is 78 in Clarksburg, 80 in Fairmont, 80 in Morgantown, and

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97.9 WKKW. So who would Shania Twain invite to join her if she did the Super Bowl halftime again? I'll tell you coming up. Here's Ella Langley, WKKW.

0: 97.9 WKKW. Hey, it's Alex. And Shania Twain was recently talking about the Super Bowl halftime show that I know everybody in the country wants. She says she wants to perform again at the Super Bowl. And this is who she would invite. Dolly Parton, Taylor Swift, and Miley Cyrus. That would actually be, that'd be a pretty good show. And you know, Taylor, she's got a new Tay Story, as they're calling it. A new song out for Toy Story 5, and it's a country song, and everyone's losing their minds. So I think they could pull it off pretty well. Cody Johnson next, WKKW.
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0: 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Hey, it's Alex. I'm out of here. I got to get up to Timber Rock. Timber Rock Amphitheater hosting Jamie Johnson tonight. It's going to be a great show. Beautiful night. I'm going to be there broadcasting live from 4 to 6, giving out stuff and just having a good old time. So join me. Right now, Chris Jansen, Me and a Beer, WKKW.
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0: No doubt about it. 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Hello there. Mike V checking in on us. So happy it's Thursday. And we're happy because Timber Rock Amphitheater is bringing in Jamie Johnson tonight. 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Our very own Alex is going to be broadcasting live right at the Timber Rock Amphitheater before the show starts. And she's going to be there from 4 until 6, so I'm sure she's going to have a lot to tell us about. And remember, the tickets are still on sale right now if you want to get yours for the last minute. Jamie Johnson at Timber Rock Amphitheater. 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

We are number one for country, 97.9 WKKW, Mike V on the Workday Wind Down. So if you love Lainey Wilson, I have got a great piece of news for you. So you're probably wondering, you know, when's the next Lainey album coming out? When's new music from

0: Lainey coming on now. Well, I've got a very special surprise because I got my hands on a brand new Lainey Wilson song. She wrote this tune on the back of her tour bus at the end of her Whirlwind tour, her very last tour. Well, she just got done recording it with the help of John Mayer on guitar. The single was just released today. The album comes out in August. But we're going to play this lead single from the new album. Get ready, because it's coming up in 2 minutes from WKKW.
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0: WKKW weather. 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Looking for a clear one as we go towards the nighttime, down to 56. Beautiful sunshine. Few clouds tomorrow, up to near 90. And more of the same on Saturday as well. Right now we've got 83 Mannington, 81 in Salem. It is 82 in the Motown. 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
0: Well, Lainey Wilson's got a brand new album coming out in August. And this is brand new from the album. It features John Mayer on guitar. It's called Phone, Keys, Wallet. The debut from WKKW.

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We're number one for country now, just like we were number one for country back then. Here's another WKKW Superstar Country Classic on 97.9 WKKW.

0: Martin Davis, and you're so happy it's Thursday. We are 97.9 WKKW. 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

0: George Burns, Luke Bryan, Ride, Ride, Ride, the station number one for country, 97.9 WKKW might be here. And if you're about to take a ride to Farmington, PA, Jamie Johnson coming to the Timber Rock Amphitheater tonight. Our very own Alex is going to be broadcasting live to kick off the event between 4 and 6 o'clock. She's going to be at Timber Rock Amphitheater. So if you're making the ride to beautiful Farmington, PA, make sure you stop on by and say hello to Alex at the WKKW tent before you go on into the show. She's going to be giving away a lot of prizes while she's there, too. And it's all a great way to kick off the summer with the Timber Rock Amphitheater. 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
0: 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Towards the nighttime, mostly clear, comfortable, down to the mid-50s. Gorgeous tomorrow, getting a little warmer, going near 90. And staying in the upper 80s throughout the weekend as well. Right now, we've got 83 degrees in Elkins, 82 in

0: Corey Kenko, Wetzel, 97.9 WKKW. It is Mike V. Lots going on this upcoming week, including yours truly. I'm going to be out and about this upcoming Saturday at the Food Solutions Grand Opening happening right outside of the Fort Pierpont Center in Morgantown. This upcoming Saturday, I will be live from 10 until 1. Now, if you show on up automatically, you're going to get a mystery gift card. And who knows, you might be taking home $500 cash from Food Solutions, too. And if that wasn't enough, WVU football coach Pat White is going to be there from 11 until 12 noon. It's all at the huge grand opening of Foot Solutions at the Fort Pierpont Center, Morgantown. I'd love to see you there this upcoming Saturday morning starting at 10 with WKKW.
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0: Hey, it's Mike V inviting you to join me this upcoming Saturday for the huge grand opening celebration of Foot Solutions at the Fort Pierpont Center, Morgantown. I will be there this Saturday from 10 to 1, plus we're going to have mystery gift cards ready to give out, and somebody's going to walk away with $500 in cash from Foot Solutions. 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

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Alex, broadcasting live Timber Rock Amphitheater for the Jamie Johnson Show. We'll find out what's cooking right after Jason Aldean on WKKW.

0: broadcasting live here from Timber Rock Amphitheater, Farmington, PA, just past Braddock's on historic Route 40. You can't miss it. It's on the right. Basically, you're going to go down this long drive, and you're going to think, there's no way there's something out here. And then all of a sudden, it is going to open up, and there's tons of parking. There's VIP. There's handicap parking. And, of course, the venue itself overlooking the beautiful Laurel Highlands, and it's absolutely gorgeous up here. This is my first time. If you've never been up here, come on and join me in the awe of this place. It's really awesome. Tonight, of course, we've got Jamie Johnson and his Traveling Troubadour tour taking the stage. That's going to happen later. And then they've got some other shows coming up. Nico Moon is next Friday. And then the following Friday, Brantley Gilbert is going to be here at Timber Rock. So you can get tickets for tonight's show or any of the shows at TimberRockAmp.com. Check it out. I'm going to be broadcasting live here till 6. Come see me. I'm in the parking lot. You can see the big dancing WKKW guy and stop by, win something from the station. Number one for country. 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

0: It's Alex broadcasting live here from the beautiful Timber Rock Amphitheater here in Farmington, PA, right out historic 40. And with me now, John, the manager. We're getting ready for the Jamie Johnson concert tonight. And you guys have really been around for 4 years and building to Jamie Johnson, right? Like, you've got some amazing shows.
1: It's incredible. We're very excited to bring world-class talent to the Laurel Highlands here in Pennsylvania. West Virginia is right over the hill from us here. We love our West Virginia fans.

0: fans, and glad to have everybody.
1: I tell you, it was a very beautiful drive up, very short drive up 40. And so it's about 45 minutes out of Morgantown. Totally worth the drive. You've got parking right here beside the venue. The venue's absolutely beautiful. And you just added a new show, didn't you?
0: We did, yes. We added Chris Young on August 7th. We're super excited for him. We have Travis Tritt coming up this year, Dylan Scott, Blackberry Smoke. I know I'm forgetting a few here.
1: Ted Nugent.
0: That's going to be a great one. So we have 16 shows this year. We're so happy to bring this kind of music, these level of talent to the area.
1: Yeah, absolutely. And we are happy that you did it. We're here live at Timber Rock Amphitheater. Get ready for the Jamie Johnson show tonight. He's going to get kicked off here shortly. Come on out on the station, number one for country. 97.9
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14: 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Valenza tonight, clear, comfortable, 56 for your low. Gorgeous tomorrow, up to 88, and more of those 80s into the weekend. Right now, it looks like we're sitting at 84 in Grafton, 83 in Brewston Mills. 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

0: from Timber Rock Amphitheater, Farmington, PA, and this is really kind of a brand new concert venue that is open in our area, and what a view. I heard somebody compare it the other day to Red Rocks, and I can see where they get that as far as the view goes. The view is overlooking these beautiful mountains, and of course, the stage right in front of the mountains. It's just absolutely gorgeous up here. Plenty of parking, plenty of seating, and you can get all your tickets for tonight's show to Jamie Johnson if you want. 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We've got next Friday, Nico Moon, Brantley Gilbert the following Friday. And I've got some games going on here in the parking lot. So stop by, win something, say hi, and, you know, we'll just keep the party going. There's people already here tailgating. We're getting ready for a great show from Jamie Johnson, and I hope you can be here. We're at Timber Rock Amphitheater live on the station, number one for country.
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0: 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As we get things started on line number one, I think I got Patty. Hello.
1: Hello.
0: Hey, welcome to the Drive at 5. Patty, you getting ready for the weekend?
1: Not just yet.
0: Patty, you sound like you're down. Are you getting down on me today, Patty?
1: I'm not down.
0: You always sound like you're down when you talk to me. You're giving me a complex.
1: Oh, not the first time.
0: Well, that makes me feel so much better. What am I going to play for you today, Patty?
1: Okay, I don't know if you have it or not. Mark Colley's Born to Love You.
0: I do have Mark Colley, Born to Love You. Would you like me to play it?
1: Yes.
0: Will that make you smile a little bit?
1: Maybe a little bit.
0: I can't win. Patty, tell me the station it's on.
1: WKKW.

0: There you go, Brandy and Philippi. Thanks for your text in. We appreciate you. The All Request Drive at 5, where it's textable and talkable. Same number, 888-381-WKKW, line number 2. My friend Dan.
1: Hello, Mike.
0: There's my friend Dan. What you doing?
1: Eating wings from Brickside Bar.
0: Oh, you got yourself wings from Brickside Bar and Grill?
1: Oh, yeah, they're delicious.
0: Oh, yeah, that's a surefire hit. Brickside Bar and Grill wings. Mwah! Chef's kiss. So what am I going to play for you today, Ann?
1: Let me hear Zach Topps' new song.
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0: Here from Timber Rock Amphitheater. You can find them online and tickets for any event at timberrockamp.com. And we are up here right by the entrance to the amphitheater. And what a beautiful place. What a beautiful night. Lots of people already tailgating. And these people are serious. They got the tents. They got the moonshine. They got the grill. They are ready to go. They know how to party and how to tailgate. And we're just kind of blending in. We got our cornhole out. We got some people playing that. You can come spin the wheel, win some prizes. We got some WKKW swag to give away. Also a new game, a horse racing, where we have some tickets to Pirates games, upcoming shows here at Timber Rock, as well as Pittsburgh Zoo. So we're here to hook you up. Come find us. You can't miss us under the big red dancing WKKW man. We're here in the upper parking lot right by the entrance, no matter where you park. Timber Rock Amphitheater, getting ready for the Jamie Johnson show tonight. It's going to be a good one here on the station, number one for country.
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The devil went down to Georgia. He was looking for a soul to steal. He was in a bind because he was way behind and he was willing to make a deal. When he came across this young man sawing on a fiddle and playing it hot, and the devil jumped up on a hickory stump and said, "Boy, let me tell you what. I guess you didn't know it, but I'm a fiddle player too. And if you'd care to take a dare, I'll make a bet with you. Now you play pretty good fiddle, boy, but give the devil his due. 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

0: It's Alex broadcasting live here from Timber Rock Amphitheater, Farmington, PA, right up historic Route 40. And what a beautiful night here tonight. There's a few clouds in the sky, but otherwise a blue skies for this event tonight. Jamie Johnson taking the stage here in just a little bit. And we've got the tailgaters ready in the VIP parking lot. Now, if you're not parked up in the VIP, that's okay. If you got regular parking, it's really not that much further. You come on up, look for the dancing red guy, and you will find us here under our WKKW tent, giving stuff away. The event staff just came over. We got some people playing cornhole, and just all kinds of fun here tonight. The grill is fired up down the road, and we're going to have a good time here at Timber Rock Amp. Now, we've got a lot of great shows coming up next Friday. Nico Moon, the following Friday, Brantley Gilbert, and then just added for an August show, Chris Young is coming to Timber Rock Amphitheater here in Farmington. Check it out. You can get tickets to tonight's show or any of those coming up. Brantley Gilbert is almost sold out. I believe there's a few lawn left. That is coming up June 19th. And that is at timberrockamp.com here at the station, number one for country.
1: 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In 1914, the same year the first commercial flight soared and the Panama Canal opened, Greer Industries was born. Herbert and Agnes Greer began in Morgantown, West Virginia, striking the first pick into the limestone formation that would become

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10: 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Well, into tonight, we're looking for a comfortable one. Going down to 55. Sunshine and clouds tomorrow, going near 85. And even warmer on Saturday, mid to upper 80s. Right now, we've got 84 in Jane Lou. It's 83 in Elkins. It's 84 in the Motown. 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

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It's easy to get a hold of us. 888-381-WKKW. Kurt just did. He sent us a text looking for Trace. This ain't no thinking thing. Here you go, Kurt. I'll request Drive at 5 at WKKW.

There you go, Kurt. Thanks for your text in the All Request Drive at 5, where you can call us or text us. 888-381-WKKW, brought to you by Brickside Bar and Grill, Fairmont and Bridgeport. Mike V, let's see. Going back to the text line, I see a new text coming in. It says, "Hey, Mike, this is Rachel in Waynesburg, PA." Hey, Rachel, welcome to the show. She says, "A little while ago, I heard you play something new, Lainey Wilson and John Mayer. Can you play it again?" And I say, absolutely. This is brand spanking new music that's going to be coming out of her new album in August. Lainey Wilson, guitarist John Mayer. This is called Phone.

0: broadcasting live here from Timber Rock Amphitheater one last time. Beautiful Farmington, Pennsylvania, and what a gorgeous night for a Jamie Johnson concert. The Traveling Troubadour Tour coming through Farmington, and they're stopping here. We've got people tailgating, and we're getting ready to wrap up our stuff so we can go in and enjoy the show here tonight. If you've never been to Timber Rock Amphitheater, I tell you, you are in for a surprise and quite a treat. It's absolutely beautiful up here. The entire amphitheater, besides, you know, the seats overlooking the stage, you also get to see the beautiful mountains and beyond. So it really is very close to nature here with the live music and live country here in Farmington. Jamie Johnson coming up and plenty of shows coming up in the future. Next Friday, we got Nico Moon. The following Friday, a pretty much sold-out Brantley Gilbert concert. So if you want tickets to that, get over to TimberRockAmp.com and get those tickets now. Chris Young just added a show as well. So we are broadcasting live here from Timber Rock Amphitheater on the station number one for country.
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1: And it's Mike V from the Drive Home Thing at WKKW. You know, the month of June brings so many incredible concerts to our area. And Jen from Triple S Harley-Davidson is here with the Concert Connection. What we got going on there, Jen?
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Wishing our WVU boys lots of luck over the weekend. I think they're going to do just fine. My heart says that they're in it to win it for the Super Regionals this weekend. Just going to cross our fingers just for luck, though. The R-Request drive at 5. And speaking of those Super Regionals, just got a text in. Let's see. It says, this is coming from Taylor in Morgantown. It says, can you play Let's Go Mountaineers to give our WVU boys a little bit more support? Taylor, absolutely. Can't love them enough. Davison's on the drive at 5.

97.9 WKKW, Mike V, wrapping up the All Request Drive at 5. Tonight we have a last text, and Angela says, Mike, I need some Luke Combs to wrap up the Drive at 5. Can you do it? All right, Ange, here comes your Days Like These as we wrap up the Drive at 5. We couldn't get your request in tonight. Remember, there's always tomorrow for the weekend kickoff edition right here on WKKW.

0: 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We're just seconds away from more of the freshest country, including...
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Wine and Dad is so happy it's Thursday. 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

0: We are the station that's country, and you know it. 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Mike V here. Getting ready for a huge grand opening celebration this upcoming Saturday, the grand opening of Foot Solutions at the Ford Pierpont Center in Morgantown. I will be there broadcasting live from 10 to 1 this Saturday with mystery gift cards. Anybody that shows up is going to get one. 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WVU football coach Pat White is going to be there from 11 until 12 noon. The ice cream truck, the free mini massages, and so much more. Lots of giveaways, lots of fun. 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Love to see you there.
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5: 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Just a little bit cloudy tonight. Comfortable, though. Down to the upper 40s. Tomorrow for Friday, becoming cloudy with a high of 83. And sticking throughout the 80s during the weekend time as well. Right now, we've got 79 in Buchanan. 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
2: 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You'll get a 20-inch pizza with two toppings, a 16-inch specialty pizza, plus your choice of garlic or cinnamon knots. 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We'll give one away every Friday on the High Noon Saloon. 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
4: 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A few clouds tonight, low around 58. Tomorrow afternoon, more clouds, a high near 86.

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I'm Nikki at Night. 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

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I'm Nikki at Night. This headline caught my attention. Three boys broke into a Sky Zone trampoline park to bounce around at like 2 o'clock in the morning. I was like, oh, this is not good. No property damage, though. No one was hurt. So maybe they just woke up, had a bunch of energy, couldn't get back to sleep. So you go exercise when you have insomnia, right? 97.9 WKKW.

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3: 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And Jen from Triple S Harley-Davidson is here with the Concert Connection. 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